0: right, so we're going to hour number three. Albie, this is your hour because we will have the week it was. If you're one of those people who has not found the show or lost the show for 10 years, you're in for a treat. Albie is going to recap the entire week. Even though, wait, are you? You weren't here the entire week, dude. All right, Albie says he's got the whole week. All right, so the telephone number was banging today, popping. Love it. I want to get to a topic, though. I hit a lot of your reaction. So, you know, I love pumping some tunes on a summer Friday show, especially in hour number three as we go into the weekend. There was even that one time where I played Sandstorm on a loop for pretty much the entire first hour of the show. Albie was here for it. Tommy was not. Alex Hattie was not. The XCR was not. I was, because it was pretty much my call. So only Albie and I were here to experience that day. And we did it. We used to play it in part on Fridays to set the tone. But I was feeling it so much. I'm like, Albie, let her go. Let her roll. In fact, why don't we just do the entire first hour over it? I thought it was awesome. Albie has since said to me, bro, I had a headache the entire weekend. Not me, man. I was buzzed off it for the entire weekend. I loved it. So I walked out of here like, yeah! Like a Simpson dropping the mic after a horrible rendition. I mean, I knew I was great, and I knew it was great, but the suits didn't think so. And neither apparently did the monkeys that were programming some of the stations. Because my consigliere, Craig Kitchen's like, hey. Hey.
1: Monkeys.
0: They're not happy. I'm like, who's not happy? Not happy about what? He said, they want to know if you're okay. And now I'm getting hot. Now I'm getting hot. Like, I'm at a point in my career right now that if PDs or the suits push back, I don't react emotionally. I don't take it personally. But that day I did. I'm like, what? They said that.
2: What?
0: Yes, they said that, Jim. They want to know if everything's okay with Rome? Why? Because I played Sandstorm for an hour? Why? Because it was awesome? Yeah, everything's okay with Rome, but everything's not okay with Rome. Now Rome's pissed. What do you mean, is everything okay with Rome? What, because I did an incredible hour of radio that was different? Everything is great with Rome, or at least it was until this phone call. Now everything is not great with Rome. My man, why don't you go back and ask those monkeys if everything's great with them? Anyway, they were pissed.
1: Monkeys.
0: Part of me wants to do it again this hour. But the song rattling around my head this time is not Del Rude's timeless masterpiece. The song that is inspiring me right now, going into the weekend, that's getting me fired up, is actually from another legend who had a timeless masterpiece, Glenn Jordan. Wait, that doesn't ring a bell? You don't know that name? It goes a little something like this. A one, a two, a one, two, three, four. We are.

0: something wrong with Rome? Hey, H-Out Half Am, you hear that? Because that is for you. Look, I understand that doesn't exactly slap like Sandstorm. But how can you not appreciate this song during this insane all-time generational heater that the Red Sox are currently on? Now, yesterday I was just getting off on the fact that this is a better run than any Red Sox team has ever had, going all the way back to and including my guy, Teddy Bomb Pop. That was already true before they played and won arguably the best game of the regular season yesterday. That was not just a 13-inning banger that the Red Sox won on a walk-off, because of course they did. And it wasn't just to complete yet another sweep of yet another first-place team. The sixth time they've done that this year, most by any team since 1961, no big deal. It wasn't just that they won yet again, it was how they pulled this thing off. Because the Red Sox trailed in every single inning of this game, from the third inning to the 12th inning, and yet they somehow won that game in the 13th inning. Did you hear what I just said? They trailed in every one of those innings, and they still found a way to win. They trailed 4-0. Then 5-2, then 7-5, then 9-7, then 10-9, then 11-10. And somehow they still walked it off. 12-11. They were down in the ninth and they tied it. They were down in the 10th and they tied it. They were down in the 11th and they tied it. They were down in the 12th and they tied it. And then they won it in the 13th. It's like insane. Generational ish. They trailed in 10 consecutive innings, but they still managed to win their eighth straight game. That's when you know you're on a wild heater. Well, that and the fact that they're now an obscene 26-3 in their last 29. 26-3. Exactly 1 month ago, they were 41-48, and now they're 63-51. In other words, the Red Sox are going hope solo on the rest of the AL. The Red Sox are going bleeping psychotic. They're beating people up. The American League needs help. They become utterly inevitable.
1: Inevitable.
0: Which, by the way, isn't that what everybody was calling the Dodgers 2 seconds ago? It turns out the Dodgers are not ruining baseball. The Red Sox are the ones who are ruining baseball. The Red Sox are the ones who can't lose. So, like, what's even the point? I mean, why even play the postseason? Why don't we crown their asses right now?
2: Crown their ass!
0: On August 7th. We can crown their asses right now. That way we can skip right to the owner lockout. Why wait? It's not like the Red Sox are going to lose. I mean, they've made baseball so unwatchable and so unfair and so brutal. Hey, and by the way, the Braves, too. They're also ruining baseball. They've won 8 in a row. So why don't we just cancel the NL playoffs and just send the Braves right to the World Series to play the Red Sox? Oh, wait, we can't do that, right? Because the Brewers are also ruining baseball because they've got the best record in baseball. Oh, wait, forgot about Tampa. The Rays, they've won 12 of the last 16. They're clearly wrecking the game, too. Hey, you know how I know they're wrecking the game? Because the Red Sox are wrecking the game, and the Rays are still 5 games up on the Red Sox, even though the Red Sox are currently ruining baseball. So the Rays are, too. Pretty funny. The only team not ruining baseball, haters, is the team that everybody says is ruining baseball, the Dodgers. You see me working. The Dodgers are just relieved. They got a day off yesterday because did they ever need it after they had lost 6 straight? The only thing the Dodgers are ruining right now is their freaking pants. Because every time they step between the lines, they take a big, enormous, explosive dump in their pants.
1: Yeah, dump in your pants.
2: Like the pants.
0: But they're ruining baseball. See, this is not a Dodger take, and I am not Dodger Jim. This is a Red Sox take. This is a take from my Chowd Half Fam. And for Axe Hattie in the back row, who's full fam. And for the rest of the Chowds worldwide, who are now enjoying one of the most insane heaters anybody's ever been on in the history of this game. And the single most insane heater that franchise has ever been on. Which is why I cannot get it out of my head. Everybody, all together now, one more time, sing it with me.

0: Speaking of Dustin, Alex Hattie. Get off your freaking phone, Hattie, and listen to me. You're full, fam. You know I want Dustin Pedroia. Why can we not find him? Are you on that, dude? Okay. Stay on that, please. Dustin Pedroia was one of my favorite ballers ever. Used to love having him on the show. Love him. Oh, one more thing. The Dodgers are ruining baseball. All these teams that I just mentioned are way more competitive than the Dodgers. As I just said, the only thing they're ruining are their pants with their explosive dumps that they're taking in said pants every time they step on the field. You know what's ruining baseball? You know what's ruining baseball? Your horrible takes and all your hate. Oh. And these gals, they're also ruining baseball. Go ahead and run that.
1: Oh, say, can you see by the dawn's early light what so proudly we

0: Astros are ruining baseball.
1: We're so glad.
0: No, no, no. They're ruining baseball.
1: Dreaming.
0: Those three.
1: And the Rockies.
0: And mostly Martha. Are ruining baseball.
1: Bursting in air.
0: Let's lay out for her solo. You know when it's okay to talk over the anthem? Never.
1: Still.
0: Except when they're singing it.
1: Oh,
0: and then I can. Or when Carl Lewis is singing it, then I can. Even worse, TMZ, I had this the other day, TMZ uncovered them rehearsing. And the backup singers.
1: And the home of the brave.
0: Like the way she hit that low note. You're a Motown legend, I thought. Oh, but the Dodgers are ruining baseball. No, those gals right there are ruining baseball. And the Red Sox are ruining baseball. And the Rays are ruining baseball because they've got a better record than the Red Sox. And the Brewers are ruining baseball because they got the best record in baseball. And the Braves are ruining baseball because they've won 8 in a row. Oh, that's right. The Dodgers aren't guaranteed anything. If it'll make you feel better, Tarek Skubal is already making noise about going back to the Tigers. And then, how did that ruin baseball? He's already talking openly about, when I hit the market, man, I hope this is a possibility. But the Dodgers are ruining baseball. Your terrible takes are ruining baseball. And this guy's on it. At Jungle Tourette's on the chat. As much as we talk about baseball is ruined, but baseball's been awesome. I love watching the Rays and the changes they made to make the game faster. Have been great. Then there's that. It's almost like baseball isn't ruined. Baseball hasn't been this good in a long time. Baseball's actually better than it's been in years. Baseball's not ruined. And don't blame the Dodgers when the owners take this good thing and they lock the players out. It will not be because of the Dodgers. Oh, we got to lock them out, man. They've lost 6 in a row. Oh, okay. Baseball's actually pretty awesome right now. But it won't be when they lock them out, which they were going to do anyway. No, baseball is fun right now. Baseball is cool right now. Baseball does have a number of compelling stories right now. But none more compelling than the Red Sox. Don't believe me? Ask Gale in Valencia, 3794. Let's go, Red Sox.
2: Let's go!
0: Johnny Anderson, 3287, is in.
3: War Lady Club.
0: Would it be something if the Red Sox win the World Series in a season when Mookie Betts' production is cratering? Yes. Yes. Yes. You're right. Another good point. Hey, the other night when Scooble pitched, did you see the ratings? Did you see the ratings? Yeah, everybody hates the Dodgers, yet they can't stop watching them because they want them to lose. Also not bad for baseball. Yahoo Sports posted, Tarek Skubal's Dodgers debut on Tuesday averaged 923,000 viewers across TNT Sports Networks per Paulson SMW. It was the largest mark since they began carrying national games in 07, including one-game playoffs. Oh! More people watched that game than any since 07. Sounds like they wrecked the sport. TV's turning off everywhere. Or people looking for the game. Hate is the new dopamine. You know what? I accept all your apologies. Sorry for being right. The Dodgers, wait for it. Here comes a hot take for y'all. They're not only not ruining baseball, they're good for baseball. They're good for baseball. They're the best thing to happen to baseball in a long time. Especially if they lose. Think how happy you all be. And think how right all be. Don't you get, you have two teams now, two favorite teams. Your team and the team you hate so much. So even if your team is out of it, the Dodgers will still be in it, and you can hate root against them every single night. How is that bad for baseball? Say you're a fan of a garbage team. You still have the Dodgers to hate on every single night. Your favorite team actually is the Dodgers. You hate the Dodgers. Wait for this. You hate the Dodgers more than you love your team. You hate the Dodgers more than you love your team. Therefore, you have two favorite teams and two teams you can root for. One to lose every night and one to win. And if your team sucks, it doesn't matter. You can still hate root the Dodgers. So they're not ruining baseball. They're good for baseball. You can't refute that logic, haters. You just can't. The numbers right there bear it out. You all tuned in to watch them. I'm funny like that. If I hate something, I don't watch it. If there's a TV...
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0: But you got to admit, dude, I still got the energy. I still got the takes. I still got the passion. I still love this game. And I love it when you people find me on chat when you haven't been around in a while. And one more, Matt Bogart, 6882. I deferred my 3 hours of work during the Jim Rome show. Signed, Chatroom Otanis. Well done. Well done. I like it. All right, you know who's skating on this show today? Bonehead from Purdue with the most boneheaded statement ever. But he may skate no longer. We'll see. We'll see. All right, when we come back, Albie's week that was still ahead. How about some ATPs? Ask the pros. How about a good phone call? How about my take on Purdue? How about all the above? How about we go into the weekend and we go hard? All right. Still ahead. Those things. Not done yet. Keep coming.
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6: 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Atlanta's Bijan Robinson, Jonathan Taylor of the Colts, and Detroit's Jahmyr Gibbs landed big money extensions to keep running the rock for their teams. 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Westwood One Sports.
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3: Just said, I get as much of a thrill watching the Dodgers lose a game as I do the Giants winning a game, which is not often. Bro, don't you act like this is a first-time thing. You Giant fans have always wanted LA to lose more than you've wanted to win. Let's be very clear on that, Battery Chuckers. You have always wanted LA to lose more than you want the Giants to win. You have always hated LA more than you love you. This is not a new development. I'm just reminding everybody else. This wasn't even designed for you, Frisco. You already knew this. You've always hated us more than you hate you. I knew this the second I walked on the campus at UC Santa Barbara and I met all of you. I always knew it as a kid because of the rivalries, but then I experienced it in person. Now, here's where I'm a bigger man than you, Frisco. Hey, Frisco, I dare you to name your favorite Dodger of all time. Oh, wait. You'll never play that game. You would never, ever give any Dodger any credit. You're not a favorite Dodger. Yet me, this is where I'm better than you. And I'm Dodger Jim, according to you. I'll give you my two favorite Giants of all time. I have two, not one, but two. My two favorite Giants. Frisco Giants. And I have no problem saying it. My two favorite San Francisco Giants. Hey, before I give them to you, I'll wait. Giant fan, give me one Dodger that you don't hate, much less like or love. Who are your favorite Dodgers ever? I mean, you'll probably turn into like, well, obviously Rome Garve because of, quote, all the chicks he pounded. That doesn't count. All right, so you think about that, Giant fan. And you think about that long and hard because I know you won't give me one. Every single Giant fan watching or listening right now combined cannot come up with one Dodger they like. But I'll give you two Giants that I love. My two favorite Giants ever are Barry Zito. I love Barry Zito to this day. I will always love Barry Zito. Cool as bleep. And yes, he was a gaucho for 1 year. My second favorite Giant ever, not Barry Bonds, not Jeff Kent, not Willie McCovey, not Juan Marichal, not Tim Lincecum, not Mad Bum. I can go on and on. My second favorite Giant ever hasn't even played a game yet for them. Freaking Jackson Flora. Love this kid so much. Love him. Yes, also a gaucho. In case you missed it, Jackson Flora was their first round pick this year. The fourth pick overall. 6'5", nasty. He's a stud. He's going to be awesome. He's going to be a great big league pitcher. And he's already a great Giant. He's a great kid. I love him. Had a chance to have him on the show recently, and I love the way he showed up. So there you go, Frisco fan. This is why I'm a bigger man than you. I can tell you Giants I love. Love Barry Zito. Love Jackson Flora. Just don't tell me like, yeah, Rome, you're right. I love it when the Dodgers lose. Since we suck, I'm enjoying this as much as a Giant win almost. Now, you've always enjoyed that as much as a Giant win. What else we got here? Mr. Van Watch. Looky, looky. He's a DeWatch Donis.
4: Look at. He looks like
3: we
4: a
3: all
4: Donis.
3: See you got a special like- back it in timepiece on the wrist today. So what are you rocking? Jason TX, bro, I don't. I'm rocking the same timepiece I rock every day. I'm kind of out of that life, too. Now, that's my daily driver right there. What that is an Apple. I bought it. It's custom, actually.
5: You see this watch? You see this watch?
3: It's not special. It's a little bit different.
5: You see this watch?
3: Yeah. But what
5: that
3: it is
5: costs
3: is.
5: Costs more than your car.
3: It's polished. And the band is a band that you can get, but a band that I put on that watch. Like, you can't go into an Apple store and buy that watch.
5: You see this watch?
3: I found a guy that polished the watch, and I found the band. And I just kind of put that little timepiece together. But it's not special. It's not my special back-in Friday watch. I actually rock it every single day. I haven't broke out any of my nice timepieces. The only time I broke out a nice timepiece lately was the night that Jana and I went to Restoration Hardware for dinner. We did a little Newport Beach run. I came out of the hills. I came out of the country. And I put on the watch for the scene. I pick my spots with my timepieces now. Now, but this, that's my daily driver. Nothing to see here. Michael P. Alvey, he's asking, can we get a Carl Lewis, Martha Reeves mashup? He's asking you. Now, I know you were awfully close to the week that was. You might not want any part of that. Just give me a yes or a no. He's trying. Alvy's trying.

0: And the Rockets. This way. The twilight's last gleaming.
1: He did it worse.
0: Who's brought stripes and bright stars?
1: He's not even close. Carl is so much better than her. Problem is, she's a pro. Carl, my dude, you're off the hook. Hey, Carl, I take back all 20 years of playing that on this show. It never happened. You're off the hook, my guy. This guy's Frank Sinatra. Compared to her. She's a Motown legend. That's where she lives. That's what she does. That's what she's known for. Singing. I don't think she's going to go win 13 gold medals. Yet he did what she does better than she does it. And you know what the worst part is? Martha, I'm sorry. I really am when I'm going to say this. The worst part is, for what? The Women's Pro Baseball League.
2: What?
1: If you had done that in Game 7 of the World Series, you can understand why that might go viral. You went viral for something that nobody even knew existed. For what? For what? Not even Major League Baseball in the postseason or the All-Star game. Not even a Savannah Bananas game. I'll tell you what, though, it worked out great for that league. We would still not know about that league. But we all know about that league. Now, I'm not saying I've watched any games in that league, but we do know that league exists. We would have never known that that league existed. I guarantee that league's like behind the scenes. They're pretending to be upset and saying, Martha, yeah, this is horrible. This is horrible. And they're like behind the scenes like, this is awesome. This is the best thing I could have ever. How else would we have ever gotten off to a start like this? What could have ever happened between the lines that would have had us go viral like that song? Wild. So there's your mashup. To quote Matt in L.A., you're welcome. Little chat reaction.
3: You're welcome.
1: SoCal Brave, quote, my cat is freaking out. Oh, your cat is freaking out. What about us humans? Bro, we're all freaking out. We've been freaking out since we saw it. Matt writes, not that Matt, the other Matt, Matt Bogart. Carl sounds Grammy worthy compared to her. He does. That's my point. Charles Lee. Carl sounds like freaking Pavarotti compared to Martha. Yes. This is exactly what I'm saying. Like, my man's not only off the hook, he sounds so much better than her, and she's a legend. A Motown legend. Or was until she showed up at the ballpark. Clones, I know you'll let me know. If the game ever gets, or if I ever get to the point where the game has passed me by that badly, please let me know. I mean, I'll know. Because I'm my own toughest critic. And I've got enough people close to me that will not tell me what I want to hear, but what I need to hear. And they'll let me know. But if I ever get to that point, relatively speaking, with what I do, let me know. Somebody will. I just don't want to go out like that. This guy who's, I can't even read his handle. Y'all just don't understand singing. That was some quality vibrato. Sign Yoko. Even she sounds better. Even she sounds better. Vindicate. You know how bad you have to be to give both Yoko and Carl vindication? Yoko and Carl both are off the hook. That's how badly that went. Can you imagine how bad of a job you'd have to do with the national anthem to let Yoko and Carl off the hook? If there were two things that I thought that I could bank on for the rest of my career, the entirety of my career, it's that Carl and Yoko would both be brutal and always be show fodder. But can we really go in on Yoko and Carl now that we have Martha in the Women's Pro Baseball League? I don't know that we can. If we're being fair, Yoko sounds like John Lennon compared to that. Yokes, you're off the hook. Carl, you're off the hook. I'm damn near this close to apologizing to both of them. But I don't really owe them an apology because this hadn't happened yet. So it's all fair game. Her too. She's off the hook. Everybody who's ever been a disaster behind the mic are off the hook. Even the Simpsons says. Carl, you don't need to make up for it now. Even the Black Eyed Peas are off the hook. Everybody's off the hook.
2: I'll make up for it now.
1: You don't have to, Carl. Martha made up for it for you. All right, when we come back, ATPs. ATPs. Ask the pros. Ask us anything you want. Albie is going to knock out another Ionic week that was. It has been an Ionic week. Albie, no offense. It was even Ionic when you weren't here. Alex Hattie did a great job. Tommy the XCR did a great job. Cindy did a great job. You know I did a great job. We always do a great job. That's why it's so fun. Good job. Good effort. Stay tuned. Good show, dude. We'll come back. One last segment. Albie will do his thing. You clones need some ATP so I can do my thing. And we'll wrap things up.
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0: 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JR, we had a great time cheering on Apollo and Logan in Moab 240 last year. Is there any plans in the works for those young men to take on that ultra marathon monster again this year or next? I don't know, JJ. I'm going to have to check with Apollo. You mean Paolo? Paolo. Yeah, I don't... You never know with Apollo. Apollo is an amazing kid. But I've heard of no such plans to run it back in the Moab. But they did it. They did it. Logs ran 90 of the miles, or took on 90 of the miles, and, quote, Apollo did all 240 and finished. His first time ever trying that race. One of the most amazing things I've seen in my life. Alvy, run it. Welcome to the jungle. H-Menace Monday to you. How are we all living?
1: Well, you will be fine.
0: For a couple of minutes, I'm sure.
1: If you see the front row, what do you see?
0: Reading from my left to my right. Alex Hattie.
2: Alex!
0: Tommy, in the back row. I see only the I Dream of Jeannie bun. Today is the MLB trade deadline.
1: I mean, essentially everyone,
0: besides Dodger fans,
1: has turned into Marvin Freeman.
0: Anyone brought ruin to the
1: national pastime.
0: It was not the Dodgers.
1: It was those ladies
0: at the Women's Pro Baseball League.
1: Carl, I never thought that I would utter this phrase.
0: You're off the hook.
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0: Tony Boselli.
4: It's been a while. 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
5: Let's do a little test run real quick, Olenek. 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T-A-S-S-E-R.
0: You happy?
5: Push play. Are you ready?
0: I'm happy. Are you pleased with yourself? 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
6: Well, Jimmy, I'm going to pay you a visit here. Coming up on Super Bowl week on Radio Row. Had a chair of the auction, and I was the highest bidder. I've already been in touch with Craig Kitchen.
0: Wait, what? How do you earn trust? Let me help you with that. Here's an idea. If you want to build trust, don't kick any of them. Literally, do not kick a player while they're stretching. Brett Bielema, who do you think sent me a handwritten thank you note this week?
7: Cignetti?
0: No. Sean Lewis.
7: You know who he played for.
0: Exactly.
7: He's a very accomplished coach and doing a lot of great things out there.
0: Wore me and BB Smalls. I'm lounged out on the couch and he's passed out on my lap.
1: All right, bro.
8: Mario.
0: I love cats. You've got to stop. All right, I get that BB Smalls is your best friend.
8: I love him.
0: What I don't get, you feel the need to reference that cat in every single submission. Really freaking weird. We are joined right now by Sean McDermott.
9: I would say I spent a couple minutes doing something that I've never done before, quite honestly, Jim. Being able to take some time enjoying the coast, walked to the beach and take in some of the surfing that was going on.
0: And did he try to keep you in the facility?
9: He asked me to stay. I think I'll consider it, but only if I get to stay at his house, because I'm done living in the dorms.
10: What's up, Jim? Yeah, I don't want to be that guy that just regurgitates all your takes.
0: Hey, Mike, thank you very much for not just regurgitating what I said. You don't want to be that guy. Do not be somebody who just regurgitates.
11: Ricky Williams, perfect guest for the Jim Rome podcast. And he's an even... He's a... making him a
0: CD with a beekeeping bonnet, catching passes thrown to him. New character unlocked. Whatever that is supposed to mean.
1: Easy there, Jason Statham.
0: Show me your lightning bolt. Ronde Gadsden joining us. This year's really important.
12: You got to step up when the moment's big. Obviously, we got a new offense, new defense coming in. So no one's expecting the same things that they saw last year.
13: And there's his strikeout, and he leaps in the air and celebrates as only Jeffrey Young can.
14: That's going to get the crowd aroused.
0: Aroused. I don't know if that's the word I want to use. That's going to get the crowd erect. Jake Dickard.
15: Well, Jim, it's great to be back on the jungle, man. Once again, Dad's always listening. He's a clone. And I'm just glad Akron isn't doing the fan opening script offensive coordinator for our game.
16: The Dodgers don't need somebody to snake their toilet out. They need a plug.
0: What is your beef?
17: Some federal judge feels it important to take time of the taxpayers in the court to address my socks.
0: Clayton Porkshaw.
2: Did someone say beef? Clayton, like beef.
8: My beef is with you, Rome. Stop using big words. I'm a food delivery driver. I don't know what they mean.
18: The jersey number 0. Why has this become a thing? Unless you're Al Oliver or ODB McDowell, it's so weak.
19: Yes, I'm a mouth breather. Bella, I'm surprised Calgary's still standing after Gil dropped that bomb on your ass last year. Every time I get with your sister or your mother, we get nice and they make me a sandwich.
20: Big Magic Johnson, what has he done?
21: Well, he's a business person. He's
20: got AIDS.
22: Man, there's got to be some days, some bad ones where the Iggy Pop starts rolling and you're just like, damn. But yet you just show up every single day.
23: Yeah, you can't read everything. But it'd be some good stuff in the chat for sure.
1: And they know that.
23: That's real talk.
24: Arch freaking madness. It's the old
1: Juan, get out of the water. Shark! Get to the shore!
2: Sorry, all this talking get me sleepy.
21: P-O-U-L.
1: Don't, Olenek. No need, Olenek.
9: Yeah, I love the gym. Thanks for having me on.
4: We can't wait, 15 years to do this again. We got to do this in the near future.
1: Her face is more jacked up than Petrino's face was when he left half of it in the gravel.
25: There are not 32 quarterbacks in this league better than me.
15: I know this. When I'm done with this coaching, Jim, Brad from Corona better watch out. I'm going to come for him.
22: Kaprad. One atom of sliver.
1: Even the Black Eyed Peas are off.
26: Good night now.
1: Welcome back, Alvy. 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

of mind on this free-for-all Friday. Last night, our team brought you the Hall of Fame game in Canton, Ohio. The speeches for the five inductees will be tomorrow afternoon. But today, our focus is back on training camp across the league, and let's start out west. Max Crosby has reached the I-don't-give-a-bleep stage of his tenure with the Las Vegas Raiders. He's officially Peter in Office Space, the second half of the movie, during the damn it feels good to be a gangsta montage. And it really makes you think his days are numbered with the Raiders again. Earlier today, he violated the golden rule for defensive players in training camp. Under no circumstances

0: locker room that I think Linnell will be excited to talk about once we finally get him on. As a Giants fan, I don't think this moved the needle too much. I'll be honest. But certainly, Linnell, as I welcome you into your own show, I just wanted to talk about your guys getting Stephon Diggs. Good morning, Linnell.
1: Good morning, Carlos. This is, I hope you were saying nice things, because I heard your back and forth with Nick Ashew. He was a lot nicer about it than I was. So he hasn't gotten the chance to see your sorry team up close in person. So he didn't have the right perspective that I think I bring to the situation. Your team is bad. They will be bad throughout the course of the regular season.
0: You guys are so negative.
1: And it won't be a fun year for you, is what I will say. Let's do this. Let's reset things, right? I'm just now getting connected here. Full transparency here. We're on the road here in Cleveland doing what we can to get you all the show this morning. Let's just totally reset things. 310-840-4910. We'll restart things next.
2: 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Atlanta's Bijan Robinson, Jonathan Taylor of the Colts, and Detroit's Jahmyr Gibbs landed big money extensions to keep running the rock for their teams. 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Westwood One Sports.
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16: It's agent.

become a positive for draft prospects rather than a negative because they're able to hit the ground running. If you watched him on Thursday night, the moment never looked too big for Carson Beck, ever. He was in rhythm. He was on time. He pushed the football down the field. He layered throws. He showed off his mobility. So much to like. So much to like. If you're a Cardinals fan, from watching Carson Beck. And let's just be real, right? As an organization, their big issue is they don't have a long-term answer at the game's most important position. They don't. I'm not saying Carson Beck is your answer, but you better leave 2026 knowing whether he is or not. It is now on the Arizona Cardinals here. If they leave 2026, similarly to the situation in Cleveland, if the Cardinals leave the 26th season not having a definitive answer on what Carson Beck is or isn't, somebody should be fired. I'm going to call it what it is. He is now, and look, this is what I say, and this is why I say this, in game versus in practice, when it comes to the quarterback position, is night and day. Carson Beck showed you pocket presence. Carson Beck showed you his ability to feel and sense pressure. He showed you how he would maneuver when the pocket breaks down. There's no whistle that gets blown in the game, ladies and gentlemen. You just got to go ball. And I think if you're the damn Arizona Cardinals, man, how do you not give this kid more of an opportunity or an extended look? Because we know what Jacoby Brissett is. We know what Gardner Minshew is. Maybe, just maybe, Cardinal fans, you may have stumbled upon a guy that could change the trajectory of your franchise forever. And some of you are probably thinking, get a load of this guy. All he did was play well in the Hall of Fame game, Linnell. You're crowning him already. It's not that he played well, guys. It's how he played well. Think about the issues that rookie quarterbacks struggle with, especially early on in their career. And this is the earliest in his career. It's his first ever NFL game action. And the moment didn't look too big. He played on time. He played on schedule. He played in rhythm. He threw guys open. He threw with anticipation. He threw from different arm angles. How could you not be absolutely Kanye crazy about Carson Beck right now? Crown him, is what Linnell was saying. No, that's not what he's saying. But I'm saying, look, Cardinals, you got to give this kid a look. Here's why you got to give this kid a look, too. What message does it send to the other rookies on the roster? What message does it send to everyone else within the organization? This kid's balling. Give him a shot. On the flip side of this, for the Carolina Panthers, who, for whatever reason, have just strapped themselves to Bryce Young, and it's Bryce Young or die, basically, is what the Panthers have chosen. I don't agree with it. Haynes King, huh? Who would have thought? Who would have thought the two ACC quarterbacks would come out in the Thursday night football opener, in the NFL preseason opener? Who thought that both of those guys would play well? Because as much as I'm geeked up about Carson Beck, as enamored as I am by Beck, I thought Haynes King was just as good. Here's why Haynes King impressed me more. I think we all knew that Carson Beck could throw the football. I don't think there was any mistaking that, right? Haynes King was a running back playing the quarterback position during his time at Georgia Tech. Let's call it what it is, right? Let's call it what it is. What he showed on Thursday night is, hey, hello, Mr. and Mrs. NFL talent evaluators. Not only can I run like the wind, I can also sling the rock too. He had a 26-yard scramble in this game on Thursday that made me go, you know what? Woo-hoo! Woo-hoo! I'm not saying that they should give him a look, but damn it, he can't be much worse than Bryce Young. I'm sorry. He can't be much worse than Bryce Young. He can't be.
He can't be.

0: He can't be. 310-840-4910 is the number. Let's do this. I want to continue to keep things on the National Football League. We will get back into the Cleveland Browns coming up here momentarily, because I want to talk more about the Browns. Browns practice was interesting. Daniel Oyafusi going to join the program, ESPN writer for the Cleveland Browns. He's been out at training camp all 8 days. I was out there yesterday for the first time. And the reality is about the Cleveland Browns and their quarterback situation, the reality is about the Cleveland Browns is that they're more, they're more than their, I just got breaking news. And it's breaking news, Linnell Willingham division. This is from Mike Garofolo of the NFL Network, and this pains me. Left tackle, Laremy Tunsil, walking off the field with athletic trainers.
1: Oh, it's not what you want.
0: After getting dinged in one-on-ones versus Adafe Owe. Garofolo saying, looks like a stinger, maybe. Brian Baldinger out there as well. He kind of confirming it. Yeah, maybe a little bit of a stinger. That would be awful news for Washington. Honestly. If he goes down, they're in trouble.
1: It begins.
0: Don't say that. We dealt with it enough last year. I'll be honest. There's no team that deserves to be healthy more than the Washington Commanders this year, based off of what they went through last year. It is rare that the injury bug hits you like it did Washington 2 years in a row. It just doesn't normally go down that way. It doesn't. Now, maybe, just maybe, it's a stinger, like they say, and he's all right, and he'll just walk off the field under his own power. He'll be back tomorrow. I hope it's fine. I do. Did you hear how it just stopped me mid-sentence? I don't even remember what I was going to say before I got the tweet.
1: Once I heard the "oh no," I knew it was serious.
0: 310-840-4910 is the number. We'll continue. I know this is probably not the most intriguing thing in the world to some of you, but I do want to get some more info on the Cleveland Browns. To do so, we'll have our first guest stop by the program, Daniel Oyafusi. I just totally butchered his last name. Daniel Oyafusi, rather. Going to join the program here. ESPN reporter for the Cleveland Browns has been out at camp each and every practice here throughout the first week and a half of training camp. We get his thoughts on all things Browns, including the quarterback competition in Cleveland. Where do things stand as we're about a week out from the preseason opener for the Cleveland Browns? Our guy Daniel Oyafusi, Cleveland Browns reporter for ESPN, joins us next.
2: 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Imagine that, his first game back against the team that traded him away.
3: People are worried about the knee.
2: Will Parsons be ready to pack a payback punch?
3: They should be worried about how I'm going to play when I get back.
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I will get you up to 11 a.m. Eastern time. 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You can check us out via our YouTube live stream as well. Just search Westwood One Sports Night. A lot more to get to here in this final hour of the show. We open things up talking about the Cleveland Browns. We just wrapped up our conversation with the Browns. Our guy Daniel Oyafusi, ESPN NFL Nation Browns reporter, joined us. If you missed any of that conversation, our guy Carlos with a K will have the podcast up for you momentarily, or you can just rewind on the live stream to hear him talk all things Browns and give a little bit of a prediction when it comes to the AFC North. We go from one quarterback competition to another, and this one's far more intriguing, if I'm being honest. The Minnesota Vikings, to me, outside of this competition in Cleveland, this is the most intriguing quarterback battle in all of the NFL. This is from Kevin Seifert of ESPN. And this is him on J.J. McCarthy's training camp performance to this point. McCarthy has spent a significant portion of his summer working with the number two offense, but against the number one defense. It is a challenging spot, but one that NFL coaches have long used to spur development from young players. His passes have skewed more towards the short range and mid-range variety with less frequent deep attempts than Kyler Murray. Look, when it comes to the Minnesota job, the more and more I think about it, right? Kevin O'Connell is viewed as this quarterback whisperer, right? And the assumption is that he'll be able to get the absolute most out of Kyler Murray, right? That's why they brought him in. That's why they're pulling the plug on J.J. McCarthy, because they feel Kyler gives them the highest ceiling, the most upside in terms of winning. The reality is, though, when it comes to the Minnesota Vikings and their decision at quarterback, the fact that they are divvying up these reps, the fact that they are splitting up these reps at this point, as I've said all offseason, or said even dating back to the spring when they were doing this, you're not going to get a definitive answer on who the guy is by splitting the reps. You're not going to get to see the best version of Kyler or the best version of J.J. McCarthy, for that matter, if you're splitting the reps. Can I say the quiet part out loud? And when I say it's the quiet part, it's because no one's really, I'm not going to say no one's thought of it, or I haven't heard anyone say it, but damn it, it kind of feels like I'm in the minority with this. How does J.J. McCarthy not automatically have a leg up here in this situation? What do I mean by that? Yes, Kyler is the more talented of the two quarterbacks, correct? I don't think anybody's going to deny that, right? Kyler, clearly the more talented guy. But the reality is, this is the third consecutive year in the exact same scheme if you're J.J. McCarthy. So if you can't beat out Kyler, if you can't figure it out, are you ever going to figure it out? That is my question here. And it's the context in this situation that, you know, a lot of people don't want to talk about, and we seem to conveniently omit it. J.J. McCarthy should beat Kyler Murray out. If he doesn't, odds are he's never going to be a legitimate starting quarterback in this NFL. Let's just call a spade, right? If you can't beat out a brother who's coming in and learning the offense for the first time when it's your third year in the system, how can you possibly feel like this guy is going to be the dude to lead you forward? So they're stuck between a rock and a hard place to me as an organization. They fired Kwesi Adofo-Mensah earlier this offseason. We have reported on that ad nauseum here on this program. During the week on Westwood One Sports Night, we let you hear from Vikings legend Chris Carter. And Chris Carter said,
and alluded to the fact that, hey, you know, according to folks that I've talked to within the building, the J.J. McCarthy decision was a Kwesi Adofo-Mensah pick, which is why he's the guy that got canned for him not working out, not Kevin O'Connell. Kevin O'Connell vehemently denied that, saying, no, there was a point in time where we were all in lockstep on J.J. in this building. And he explained, look, the first couple of years of his career, dealing with injury, being in and out of the lineup, it hasn't allowed him to reach his ceiling. This is the problem. If the Vikings were under a normal set of circumstances drafting and trying to develop a youngster, J.J. would have more of a leash. They would have more patience. The reality is, you look across this roster, this is a veteran win-now group. You cannot waste time getting on-the-job training for J.J. McCarthy. They've got to play the dude that gives him the best shot to win, and a lot of people feel like by the end of training camp, that will be Kyler Murray. Will they be right is the question. Will they be right is the question. And if they're not right, and if they don't get quarterback right this offseason, or this year rather, what is next for Kevin O'Connell? What is next for Kevin O'Connell? Someone who is super respected throughout this league for his ability to develop quarterbacks. Well, if you find one that you can't work with, KOC, who does it fall on? You, the coach, or does it fall on the quarterback? I think it's going to fall on the coach. I do. Now, I don't know how secure his job is, you know, going through this season, right? I don't know how ownership is viewing this, because the Will family is probably one of the most, I was going to say headstrong, but like level-headed ownership groups in all of pro sports. They understand. They understand. And if you're looking at it through that lens, maybe no matter what happens, KOC is ultimately fine. But man, I just can't help but think, like, will he get the ninth life? Will he have nine lives? What do I mean by that? Is he a part of the NFL Illuminati? That's what I really mean. Now you probably are all thinking, what the hell is this guy talking about? There are a select few members of the NFL Illuminati. And I obviously say this, I say this facetiously, right? I think Robert Saleh is in the NFL Illuminati. I think Kyle Shanahan is in the NFL Illuminati. And maybe, KOC will be in the NFL Illuminati. I think Kyle Shanahan is in the NFL Illuminati. And maybe, just maybe, KOC will be in the NFL Illuminati.

in Indianapolis with the Colts, swung and missed on a top five pick at quarterback, yet maintained his job. Will it happen in Minnesota with the Vikings? Although, yes, JJ's not a top five pick, but the reality is you spent first round draft capital at quarterback, and it looks like we're getting closer and closer to his expiration date. What will be the consequences that sweep through the Vikings organization if that happens? Essentially, you're putting all your eggs in the Kyler Murray basket if you are Kevin O'Connell. And I don't know if that's a smart decision to make. That's the reality of it. Now, when it comes to the rest of camp and how things play out, similarly to how I felt with the Browns quarterback competition, I feel the same way here. I feel the same way here, right? You can't judge these guys, right? You can't judge these guys at quarterback just off of what you see in practice. Because practice, as I've continued to say, is so much different than the actual game when it comes to the quarterback position in the NFL. It's night and day. More than any other position, quarterback is the most difficult to simulate game-like scenarios by far. And in turn, it makes me question, if you're an organization, how do you know what you really have in a guy until you see the bullets flying for real? I think once we hit the preseason, one, the best man's going to win, right? I'm not giving away state secrets when I say that, right? Obviously, the best guy's going to come out on top. Cliche, cliche, cliche. Who do I think the best guy is going to be? I feel like there's something to the idea of them bringing in Kyler. I don't believe they brought in Kyler not to start Kyler Murray. Now, some people push back on that and say, well, no, Linnell, they had to provide legitimate competition for JJ. I don't think you provide legitimate competition by bringing in someone that's better than him. That's just how I'm looking at it, right? But I do think Kyler ultimately comes out with this thing. I do. And I'm rooting for him, if I'm being honest. Because I think the Minnesota Vikings, if they can handle and solve, rather, the quarterback position. I had a hairball there. If they can handle and solve quarterback, they won 9 games last year with basically the worst quarterback playing football. If they just get someone in there that's league average, give me somebody that's serviceable. Maybe, just maybe, that's an 11-12 win team. Because that defense, without a shadow of a doubt, is one of the absolute best in all of the National Football League. No matter how you slice it, you must talk about them in that light. They've got to figure it out on that side of the football. The offensive line is one of the better ones in the NFL. The skill group is one of the better skill groups in football. They just have a quarterback problem. Question is, will it be a problem by the time September rolls around? It's the name of the game in the NFL. Quarterback, quarterback, quarterback. It's who matters the most. And the fact that there are so many quarterback competitions going on at this point, I'm not sure how good of a sign that is for the quality of quarterback play that we're getting outside of the guys at the tippy top. That's just me. That is just me. 310-840-4910 is the number here on Westwood One Sports. If you want to chime in on the Vikings quarterback situation, hit us up. 310-840-4910. I just got another tweet. Are you guys ready for it? Trey Amos, who played just 7 games as a rookie and hasn't participated in camp yet,

0: at this point, was on the practice field today for the first time. And according to Deshaun Reed of the Washington Post, Trey Amos headed into the facility, didn't see what happened. Maybe he's just using the bathroom. Fingers crossed. And with all the porta-johns that they have out there. By the way, am I wrong? I get so annoyed when people call it a porta-john. It's a porta-potty, guys. Anybody calling it a porta-john is out of your damn mind. Honestly. Now, some of you are wondering why I'm wearing glasses on this live stream. I guess it's officially time for me to let the cat out of the bag. No pun intended.
1: I saw what you did there.
0: So, I'm out here in Berea. My college town is like 3 hours from here. And one of my buddies that went to a surrounding college lives in Cleveland. And he saw that I was out at Browns camp and said, dude, no way, bro. You're like 8 minutes away from me. I'm like, oh, are you kidding me? How awesome is that? Part of me was nervous about the rekindling. I'm a weird dude. Whenever I see someone for the first time in a long time, I get awkward. I don't make eye contact. I get weird. There's got to be like an icebreaker for me. I'm weird like that. So he says, pull up, man. So I'm like, yeah, let me do what I have to do first. Finish getting things ready. And yeah, I'll come over. We can, you know, go out to eat, grab a beer or something. When I say grab a beer, for me, that would be like taking a shot or something, because I hate beer. I think beer is disgusting. Long story short, we don't end up going anywhere fancy to eat. We end up eating Swenson's. I don't know if you all out there are familiar with Swenson's, but they got a hell of a burger on them. Yeah, it's this like burger spot. It's great, though. It's really damn good. So before you poo-poo on Swenson's, know that it was great. We go to Swenson's. We eat great. But the entire time, my right eye is itching. Let me rewind to when I'm first walking up the stairs of his home. He asks me, you're not allergic to cats, are you? And I go, you wait until I got to the damn doorstep to ask me whether or not I was allergic?
1: Bad guy, man.
0: You damn right I'm allergic. I'm overly allergic. Overly allergic. To where I'm fighting through it. I get a Benadryl. We're sitting. We're chilling. He has a CFL mark, by the way. It's the most random thing in the world. He knows the CFL and follows the CFL like random people follow the NFL. Or regular people, rather, follow the NFL. So we're sitting there watching a CFL Friday night game, and I'm itching my eye. I realize, and the thing about an itchy eye is you don't really realize that you're itching it until it gets watery, and in my case, gets puffy. I looked like I got punched in the face. That's how swollen my eye was. And you know what? I'm going to show you all what my eye looked, because I didn't take a picture of myself last night, but I do have.
1: Make it a stream exclusive.
0: I do. You can see if you're, oh my God. You can see if you're watching on the live stream. There is slight puffiness, slight inflammation. It's gone down significantly.
1: Brother, it is not that bad.
0: No, but you didn't see what it.
1: Whoa.
0: Yeah, you didn't see what it looked like before. It's horrible. It was horrible. But now it's better. It looked like, I mean, that's bad, guys.
1: Nah, that's rough.
0: Yeah, so
1: I want to be nice, but that's rough.
0: I mean, it was awful, and it felt awful. So that's why I was wearing my glasses to start the show. But I'm realizing now that I'm looking at myself,
1: now,
0: doesn't look that bad.
1: It significantly went down. You look human.
0: Yeah. You're saying I didn't look human before? Yeah, I mean, I look like seriously.
1: Not with that picture.
0: I look like some sort of alien. I mean, it's awful. But, you know, I guess it is what it is, man. I guess it is what it is. Let's do this. I want to get into some college stuff here because coaches are speaking. Dan Hurley, head coach of the UConn Huskies, gave a pretty interesting quote to On Three yesterday, calling out coaches. We'll read you that quote, plus get into it. The lawsuit that we brought up last week, or the injunction, rather, that was granted last week, allowing graduates that enrolled in their freshman campaign in 2022, they're giving them a fifth-year eligibility. Dan Hurley's got a problem with it, and he's letting you know about it. Let you hear from Dan Hurley next here on Westwood One Sports.
2: 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And this year, questions keep coming. 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Those are the options in Cleveland.
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0: or likely pass, but I think I can go through and give you a case for every team why they're going to win that division. And I'm excited to kind of see what Jaden Daniels does look like here in year number three. Health is the biggest thing, but what happens with the new offensive coordinator, as you heard from our guest there, you know, Cliff Kingsbury, that offense was awesome in year one, but there are still some elements, you know, when you're never huddling, when you're maybe becoming predictable, was that not putting the Commanders in the best spot long term? Was it a nice 1 year flash in the pan kind of thing for Cliff? By the way, I'm trying to remember, where did Cliff end up? Remember, he was the hot OC candidate. People thought he was, yeah, where did he end up?
1: Yeah, he's now an assistant head coach with the Los Angeles Rams.
0: That's right. That's right. Okay. Yeah, I think he'll be a head coach in a year or so, but that's right. I forgot he ended up out there.
1: Yeah, he'll be back in the cycle before we know it. You know, it's like, you know, you become a head coach, you lose the head coaching job, you go be a coordinator, bounce around a couple of spots, then you end up becoming a head coach again. It's cyclical.
0: Thinking of the Rams, let's head out to LA next. Let's talk about a player that is now working out for them and could join them during the season. We'll also update you on some injuries happening around the National Football League at practices today as we get to that here on Westwood One Sports.
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0: Principal Joe Dubin came on the air with us. He goes, you know, Austin, there's a teacher here at Brentwood High School. She teaches math. Her name is Lacey Wade. And all of a sudden they perk up. And then he goes, and she was telling me the other day, she's like, you know, Dr. Joe, Austin had the cutest butt on the football team back in high school. And he's like, and I'm a principal. I don't know if I'm, you know, I'm not allowed to comment on those types of matters. And it was at that moment that they knew that this whole thing was a prank and that I set up the entire thing. It was phenomenal.
1: That's great. Well done. Well done.
2: All right. Well, there you go. Answered West Coast. Your question is answered. He is not in his high school Hall of Fame.
0: I don't think there is a Hall of Fame, but even if there was a Hall of Fame, I probably wouldn't be in it, to be honest with you.
2: All right, guys. Up next, let's talk a little baseball. Back to the Dodgers. Scooble's a Dodger. What it says about baseball and why did no other team put together a trade package the way they did? That's next.
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4: Packers star Micah Parsons says an October return date against the Cowboys is realistic. Imagine that. His first game back against the team that traded him away.
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10: 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It's reported that the Treasury shows about $6 trillion in assets and over $47 trillion in liabilities. Add it all up, and it looks like the U.S. owes more than $130 trillion it doesn't have. 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

0: This year marks the 20-year anniversary of the Saints returning to New Orleans following Katrina, and what Drew Brees describes as being the loudest he's ever heard the Dome, which was his first game ever in the Dome. The Steve Gleason blocked punt, Monday Night Football against the Atlanta Falcons. What gets lost because of what Drew Brees and Sean Payton did is that, number one, the Saints were so bad and New Orleans was so bad off. And New Orleans, by the way, isn't the biggest of NFL markets by any deal. There was a real chance that the Saints were going to lose, or that New Orleans was going to lose the Saints to San Antonio. Like, that was a real conversation that people were having 20 years ago. That the New Orleans Saints might not be the New Orleans Saints anymore. Maybe, because it's not like they were having a ton of success on the field, and then the Superdome gets completely ravaged. That was a real conversation. But then the Saints return, and then they have this comeuppance that Drew Brees was right at the center of. It's one of the best stories in the league this century. It's right up there. So that was a highlight today from the Hall of Fame ceremony. Let's knock out some of the lowlights. Roger Craig, unfortunately, sharing a health diagnosis that we didn't know about. It wasn't a good sign when the Niners great was in attendance and didn't give the speech. Instead, he chose to deliver his comments with a video. We then learned straight from Roger why that was, that he has been diagnosed with vascular dementia. Roger is 66 years old. He goes in after a 28-year wait of not getting in and then having to go to the senior category in order to get in. So that was a low light. Another low light, Will Dalton, we'll bring you in on this one, because you let me know if this is really a low light or not. Cam Newton's strange omission from Luke Kuechly's comments. See, one of the things we love about Luke Kuechly is how he is, everybody's important to Luke Kuechly. He during the speech, is calling out PR people by name. He's shouting out the long snapper. He's shouting out a ton of teammates, all of his coaches from Little League, Pop Warner, to high school, to college, to the NFL. He's shouting out chefs, nutritionists, team trainers. He's going through the whole thing. And he didn't mention Cam Newton's name during the speech. Cam was at the Hall of Fame dinner last night, was not at the ceremony today. That's strange, isn't it?
1: I don't think it's that big of a deal. I mean, he was
0: not
1: there.
0: The question I asked you. I said it's strange, isn't it?
1: I don't think it's a big deal, so no. I don't think it's strange.
0: It can be strange and not a big deal. I'm not saying it's a big deal, hence is why we're not leading a show with it, but it is strange when these are the two most important people for a generation of Panther fans. An MVP quarterback doesn't get mentioned during the Hall of Fame speech? That's a little strange.
1: I didn't find it that strange. I really didn't. I mean, did he mention Thomas Davis or Greg Olsen?
0: Yes.
1: Or other?
0: Yes. He mentioned both those guys. And he mentioned Ryan Khalil and J.J. Jansen, the long snapper, and the team trainer, and three PR people. He mentioned Ryan Anderson, Stephen Drummond, Charlie Dayton. He mentioned the team chef. He mentioned Ron Rivera. He mentioned Sean McDermott. He mentioned Hal Holcomb and all his position coaches. He didn't name Cam Newton. It's kind of weird. It's kind of weird. Like, I'm with you, Will. If he didn't bring up other teammates, fine. Okay?
1: Yeah.
0: Not saying you have to, but it is strange when you go that far down the line and we don't hear Cam's name mentioned. That's a little strange.
1: It's a little odd, but whatever.
0: Okay. You don't want me to ruin your vibe. I'm not. I understand that. Can get that. How about we get to... Do we have the Adam Vinatieri sound now to get to real quickly? Yeah, okay. So, Adam Vinatieri, let's close on a high note. He was wielding a flamethrower today. He had this to say about Patriots head coach Bill Belichick's absence from Canton.
2: Unfortunately, Bill couldn't make it here today. There's a lot going on at UNC right now. He may be on a recruiting trip right now looking for the next Lawrence Taylor. I thought it was because training camp had already started. But in truth, it's because he's judging his girlfriend's cheerleading competition.
0: Whew. Man, oh man. There is a Vinatieri joke involving his wife and Pat McAfee that we won't play because this is a family program. But Adam certainly entertained the crowd. Jeff Saturday warned us about this a week ago, where he said, this guy's the ultimate prankster. This guy's the ultimate jokester. And we heard it. It was like late night at the Apollo, Adam Vinatieri edition, because he wasn't done with his Patriot jabs. This time, his sights were fixed upon Tom Brady.
2: I was lucky enough to play with the greatest quarterback in Patriot history. Unfortunately, he was unable to make it here today. Drew Bledsoe. I had a few more Tom Brady jokes, but I was afraid that he'd run up on the stage and maybe give me a Will Smith like he did to Logan Paul last month.
0: I will defend Bill Belichick for not being there at the ceremony today, because it would have been a little awkward for Bill to have been there when he was snubbed from being in this class back in February. He was eligible. Could understand him not wanting to be a distraction. Maybe the same goes for Robert Kraft not being there while there was a strong Indianapolis Colts presence for Adam Vinatieri's induction. Don't really recall seeing any New England Patriots there for Vinatieri. A lot of Indianapolis Colts. Super happy for Vinatieri who goes in. Those are some of the highlights. There were some of the lowlights from Canton today. We have another update from Las Vegas Raiders camp. What is it about Vegas that brings athletes to scuffle with each other, WD? Like last month, it was Bam Adebayo and Tyler Hero in Vegas getting after each other. And now it's Max Crosby and Kirk Cousins. Earlier today, or this would have been yesterday, pardon, Max Crosby violated rule number one for defensive players in training camp. Can't hit the quarterback. Can't touch the quarterback. That's the most important position. That's why they're outfitted in those red jerseys. Do not touch them. Red means stop. Do not touch them. Veterans know that, especially like Max Crosby. And based on the reports we saw, not only did Crosby collide with Kirk Cousins' throwing arm once, he did it twice during a team period. Cousins then got upset and got in Max Crosby's face. At first, Clint Kubiak said, the new head coach of the Raiders, this isn't that big of a deal, citing normal training camp behavior. Got to be smarter, though. But then he sang a different tune today. Kirk Cousins and Max Crosby held out of practice today for violating team rules, which means Fernando Mendoza gets first team reps for the first time as a Raider because of Kirk Cousins' absence. It seems that Max Crosby's days as a Raider are numbered, again. He's going to be moved before that trade deadline in October. That's what you should bet on right now. Wish there was a way to do that in Graham's Gambling a little bit later. It's clear he wanted to go. He's made that known that he wanted to be traded. Vegas was ready to move on. They did trade him. But a few days later, the Ravens had the failed physical and the trade fell apart. And because of that happening the way it did, Vegas, it would not have been smart for John Spytek to move Max Crosby again until Crosby showed that he was physically right. Because you're not going to get the same value that you got from Baltimore after all the attention that's been paid to, what did Baltimore see? Is there something degenerative? Is there a problem there? What's the real deal? So in order to get the proper value that a player like Max Crosby commands, you need him to get on the field. All Crosby has to do is look himself for a few games of this season. And if he does that, teams will once again bend over backwards to land him because he plays a premium position. And not only would you have him for 2026, you'd have him for 2027 as well. And let's not forget that the Raiders are still a rebuilding team. Worst team in the NFL this past year. You drafted a quarterback number one overall, and you're not starting him right out of the gate. You're planning for the long haul of things. You have a new head coach, and your schedule, it's a gauntlet right out of the rip. You're in a division that features probably three playoff teams this year, the Chiefs, the Broncos, the Chargers. You're not winning right away. So if you're Max Crosby, what's best for your team right now and for him is to go elsewhere. But in order to get the proper value to make that make sense, because of what the Ravens did in the spring that was frowned upon, he needs to show that he's physically right. And what, don't know if that can happen in training camp or in preseason. Probably going to take regular season snaps to do so, but that's what it's going to take for him to get moved. And it does seem, especially after this week's occurrences, his days are numbered. It's time for these two sides to move on from each other. He kind of feels like he's in that I don't give a rip stage, like Peter in Office Space when the damn it feels good to be a gangsta montage is playing. It's a lot like that. During the week, I host a program called Westwood One Sports Night. It's me, and then it's also my teammate, Linnell Willingham, who the last few days has been out at Cleveland Browns practices keeping close eyes on the quarterbacks. Linnell will join us to tell us what he's learned next on the Josh Graham Show.
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0: from driverless mode to you take control? Is it instantaneous? Is it a button? Is it a lever?
1: Yeah, it's instantaneous. You just kind of grab the steering wheel and it pops right out of it.
0: Okay. Yeah. So do you think
1: and then they'll ask you for feedback and say, why'd you do that? And you can say, well, you're about to hit a semi-truck.
0: Oh, okay. That's not what I want to hear. Dear Tesla, you are about to hit a semi, so I took control. It happens instantaneously. It's not one of those where, like, hold one, two, three. So my theory about Shanahan bumping the steering wheel with his leg, switching over, and then that's how the accident happened. Do you think that's plausible?
1: I don't know. I haven't heard the whole story, but yeah, definitely possible.
0: Allison, you're awesome. Thank you for calling in. Got 8 hours without a driver. My God, good luck to you in that LA traffic.
1: Thank you.
0: Have a great day. Thank you for calling.
1: You too.
0: So it's instantaneous. So my theory, the picture I paint in my head, again, Shanahan sitting like Allison, 8 hours. God. 8 hours of just sitting there as the car drives you. That blows my mind. So he's sitting there like Allison. He's in California. She's in California. He's on his phone. He's checking Twitter. He's working on his fantasy team. He's placing a bet on BetMG, whatever. You know, like he's got it. Phone drops. He reaches back to go get it. His leg hits the steering wheel, and it takes over instantaneously. He said it was an accident. I think that's a plausible description of that. 310-840-4910. 310-840-4910. Josh, you're in California, our board operator, the man keeping us on the air. Josh, you ever been in a driverless car? Not Knight Rider. Have you ever been in a driverless car?
2: Yes, I have been in Knight Rider at Universal Studios when they had
0: kids
2: talking
0: to you.
2: didn't sound too much like Bill Daniels, the voice of Kit, but no, an actual driverless car today, no.
0: No, okay. And are they prevalent in California? Like, do you see them? Like Stu was saying, they're everywhere in Arizona.
2: Yeah, there are a lot of them, especially downtown Los Angeles. I remember driving with some friends about a year ago, and the problem was that the driverless car was blocking a certain, you know, part of the street that it shouldn't have been blocking while I was waiting for, you know, whoever the new customer was. So it was a little bit of an annoyance right there. But we did drive around it finally when some traffic cleared on the other lane. But otherwise, I mean, it's kind of there. Sometimes I do see people in the front seat. I'm wondering, are they driving or are they actually just being driven by the Waymo?
0: Okay. All right. Yeah, I don't even know. We do not have them. I just looked this up as you were explaining that. The Iowa Department of Transportation, we do not have commercially fully driverless rideshare service.
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